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1: That's right.
2: And West Virginia, I mean, nobody would think about this in West Virginia from the rest of the country. That's true. But it is, it's happening in every single state in the country. And you wouldn't know that they're about 1.5% of the population, but growing very, very fast. And, you know, if the Republicans in Washington, who are the majority, can't do much about it, we have a huge problem because the Democrats are all into this. Just like the left in Europe, they will sweep in as many as they possibly can because you just heard the vast majority of them vote Democrat. And the Democrats, they don't care. I mean, you have the governor of Virginia that just swept in over 60,000 ex-felons. They're looking for voters in any place they can. I bet if they could, they'd be sending ballots all over the world to get votes. You know, they don't really care. They're just power hungry. They hate the Constitution. They hate the limits that it places on them. Because if they're not Marxists, then they're sympathetic to Marxists. And if they're not that, then they're sympathetic to Islamists. What they're not sympathetic to is Americanism and Americans. We'll be right back.
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1: We got a lot of people who wanted to know that they couldn't write it down. 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They fall asleep. 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The most absurd general election candidate in America. 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America at Night, just getting started. 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
1: Earlier on the program, earlier today, I spoke with the father of a woman, Delilah. Not a young one. She's a girl. She's a little girl. Delilah, 5 years old. 2 years ago, she's riding along in a car, and her vehicle is struck by an illegal alien driving a

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8: Zoran Marxist Kami Mamdani, this is hilarious. They have a billboard up in Times Square, has been named Florida's Economic Developer of the Year. Florida Chamber of Commerce, rather, has officially launched the Times Square campaign naming Zoran Marxist Kami Mamdani as Florida's Economic Developer of the Year. We wanted to thank him for the jobs.
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20: 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These are moments. They're commitment. They're a legacy of safety. 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

0: We are Red Eye Radio with E. Sarah Cronin. I'm Gary McNamara. Yeah, so, you know, you talk about the sense of entitlement and, you know, in a society of complete and total abundance, where everything is almost, when you think about it, and how we've advanced in the last, and I can look at my dad's life. He's 100 years old. I can look back at what they had at 100 years ago, what we have now. You've got abundance, which then turns into a sense of entitlement that everything should just naturally happen, to complete rage if every one of your wants and needs is not taken care of.
1: Right.
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1: We are Red Eye Radio. He's our calling. I'm Gary McNamara. The Lindsey Clancy case, we'll get to that coming up in just 1 minute.
2: When it comes to supplements, two things matter the most.

0: We are Red Eye Radio. He's Eric Cronin, and I'm Gary McNamara. So that's one thing I've noticed over the last couple of days is everybody, you know, going down different paths with the whole Lindsey Clancy case.
1: Yeah.
0: And, you know, and I've seen every opinion known to mankind. And, you know, as we stated, unless you can get into the mind, you don't know. So when you plead insanity, you're saying, I did it. I just plead insanity. Fine. That means you just go to a different institution where you never get out.
1: Right.
0: That's it. You've already shown you killed children. Can't take the chance of society. That has to be the minimum standard.

0: Vince Colonnaise.
1: So no, it didn't work out as they try to racially reorient Texas for power. And then they look at a place like South Carolina and they go, those South Carolina voters, they're stupid enough to vote for a pediatrician who thinks abusing children's a good idea. Let's dump money in there. You go for it. You set your money on fire. You waste your resources, empty out your ammunition, and let the rest of us get our country back.
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2: That's right.
1: Where you choose.
2: When you choose.
1: That's right.
2: Hey, by the way, we're got to give a fair warning. We're on vacation next week. And before you start your crying, our friend Dan Mandis, Dan the Man, is going to be here throughout the week. We're going to have some best-of programming for Labor Day. But throughout the week, next week, Dan Mandis will be keeping you company. And we, again, thank Dan, Marconi Award winner.
1: Is this Friday?
2: Dan. No, I'm just warning ahead of time. This is Thursday.
1: Damn.
2: So I just want to make sure we give a fair warning to our audience that you can celebrate early.
1: Well, I just made it sound like I was disappointed that today wasn't Friday.
2: Yeah, no, it could be. We could decide not to come into work tomorrow.
1: In 2 months, yeah. You know.

0: 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He's Eric Carlin. I'm Gary McNamara. We'll have one of the other witnesses, a mother whose child was again permanently disabled. 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
1: And he is Eric Harley, and I'm Gary McNamara. 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
1: All these videos came out after we had finished our show yesterday, but still worth playing because this was from Tuesday, the Sanctuary City hearing before the House. 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This woman's name is Patricia Fox, and here is her story. And I,

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1: 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The Postal Service will establish a system whereby only American citizens can mail in ballots. That's the law, baby. 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Only American citizens are allowed to vote. And the left is furious. I love it.
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0: Beer and I Radio. He's Eric Carlin. I'm Gary McNamara. We'll have one of the other witnesses, a mother whose child was, again, permanently disabled, again, in a hit and run by an illegal immigrant, testifying. She was also furious, but there's no compassion from Democrats at all. They don't care about American citizens.
1: No, they don't.
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7: One of the things I wanted and not gotten is arming the Iranian people themselves. If we were able to get arms into the hands of the Iranian people, this country would fall quickly. And I know it's longer than what people have wanted, and sometimes that is the case. That doesn't mean that Donald Trump's philosophy, the Trump doctrine, has shifted or changed in any way, and that is no forever wars.

0: All right, we are back. We've got a great many crazy stories. We got Iran threatening us and black African Muslims attacking gay bars in Tucson, Arizona. Got all kinds of stuff. Food stamps at states that are sanctuary states. No more. No more. So we've got a lot going on. Right now, let's go to the telephones, Michael. Let's see. Where are we now? Let's go to Fred calling from beautiful Key West, Florida. Fredo, you're on the Chris Plant Show.
1: Wait.
0: Fred.
1: Are you talking to me?
0: Yes, sir.
1: Yeah.
0: Hey, Fred.
1: I'm in Miami Beach right now, and on the Miami News, as you're talking about Haiti, I see the FAA has blocked flights to Haiti's capital.
0: Uh-huh.
1: And then, anytime you talk about Democrats in Haiti, all I think about Bill and Hillary stealing so much of Haiti relief funds from the earthquake.
0: Which is why they're still on the special protected list, because decades ago there was an earthquake there. And you're right, Bill and Hillary Clinton, they fixed Haiti, Fred. They personally took over the project in Haiti, and they made it so much better that now they're burning Christians to death and burning their churches, too. And they did, you know, they always make a lot of money. It's the Clinton Foundation. They're with the Soros family last couple of days raising money with Alex Soros and Huma Wiener. What about that?
1: Well, I have a question for you. Do you think they might have been involved with JFK Jr.'s plane crash?
0: I think that if Hillary could use a surface-to-air missile, then they would they'd be on the short list because you know they kill everybody around them. You know how they are. I honestly don't think they're involved in the John F. Kennedy's plane crashing off the beach of Martha's Vineyard. Right, I remember it well.
1: She was running for senator of New York, and so was he. So it makes you wonder.
0: Well, you know, that's because nobody trusts them, and there's good reason for no one to trust them. They're the Clintons, after all. And again, but no, I don't think they had anything to do with I think John F. Kennedy's sister-in-law was late, and he was okay to fly visual flight rules, but not instrument flight rules, And because he left late, he was flying in over the ocean in the dark, and he crashed the plane into the water. I remember it well.
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0: Now, Andy No, the great and famous Andy No, on his Twitter account says, three men were killed in a shooting at a gay bar's parking lot in Tucson, Arizona. The suspected shooter, one of the deceased, is an African Muslim named Usman Kise. Case is being investigated as an anti-LGBTQ plus incident. It's a hate crime, you know. And got a list of other gay businesses. Now, let's go to, so we got a black Muslim and all the pictures in traditional Muslim garb. He's got a list of gay bars. He's an immigrant from Africa. There are pictures of him. He's a black African Muslim who dresses in traditional Muslim garb. CNN decided to do this story last night, and they left out almost every key fact. This was CNN last night.
1: A developing story out of Tucson, Arizona, where a hate crime investigation has been launched after a deadly shooting in the parking lot of a local gay bar.
2: Two people have died after a shooting in the parking lot of a gay bar in Tucson. The gunman was injured and transported to a local hospital where he later died, according to the Tucson Police Department. They say the incident is now being investigated as a hate crime and double murder suicide. The suspect, Usman Cisse, was carrying a list of LGBTQ plus associated businesses when he went to the Venture and Bar parking lot and got into an argument with two men. Cisse shot the two victims and they died at the scene. Community members created a memorial in the parking lot to pay their respects to the victims. CNN affiliate KOLD reports Colette Barajas, a longtime member of the LGBTQ community and a local business owner, said the incident shows there's still more work to do to conquer hate.
3: We will not allow fear and guns to keep us, you know, behind closed doors. We will continue to help those who need our help.
0: Yeah, that's right. There's still more work to be done to conquer hate. Well, it's an immigrant from Africa who's a Muslim who attacked the gay bar, who's in photographs dressed in traditional Muslim garb. Leave all that out.
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17: 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Because food allergy isn't a lifestyle. 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But being ready changes the story. It's knowing the signs, having a plan, and carrying epinephrine everywhere life takes you. 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It's one built on awareness, care, and love in action. Because readiness doesn't take away the risk. 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

0: 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Arkansas, at 9:50 a.m. on Sept 3rd, 2026, effective until 10:35 a.m.
1: Father of his two children, who looks just like him, like a female version of him, is his second cousin, and they have a couple of kids together. It gets lonely up there in northern Maine in the wintertime. It's a long, long winter. It gets so lonely. My second cousin looks remarkably like my sister, and I think we'll have children together. Maybe those children, I think it's a boy and a girl. Michael, is it a boy and a girl? Because they could grow up to marry. They could grow up to marry each other. It's a Democrat Party. Now they're like they're the party of the banjo in, dueling banjos in Deliverance, the Democrat Party. Elect me to the Senate. I'll bring my wife, my girlfriend. She's my sister. She's my daughter.
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0: All right, let's go to the telephones. Let's go to Glenn, calling from Lancaster, Pennsylvania. 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
0: Hey, man.
1: 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Your upbeat and comical approach to things just keeps things on even keel.
0: Well,
1: and
0: I
1: especially like some of your names, like Ooh-Wah-Gah-Doo-Goo.
0: Hey, I didn't name it. That's the people of Upper Volta named it, you know, and they became Burkina Faso. But I do love Ouagadougou. My favorite world capital.
1: The one prince, is it Bongo Bongo?
0: Well, there is in the Philippines, Ferdinand Marcos's son is Bong Bong. He's Bong Bong. And I don't know if he might make famous pipes to smoke pot. I think Bong Bong. Yeah, they got Bong Bong. And I don't know if he lives in Ouagadougou. But, yeah, I do love Ouagadougou and Bong Bong Marcos. I love fun names. Fun words.
1: Obviously. Yeah, I miss not seeing you on the right squad. But I was wondering if you had heard, that was very brief, but up in Canada, there's a woman that named off MMIWG2SLDTQQIA.
0: You're going to hang on for a second to decode that for me.
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9: Zoran Marxist Commie Mamdani, this is hilarious. They have a billboard up in Times Square, has been named Florida's Economic Developer of the Year. Florida Chamber of Commerce, rather, has officially launched the Times Square campaign naming Zoran Marxist Commie Mamdani as Florida's Economic Developer of the Year. We wanted to thank him for the jobs.
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0: Yeah.
1: So the Postal Service, by the way, God bless the men and women of the Postal Service who are actually working to protect and deliver the nation's mail. Don't let the Democrats get you down. Don't let the Democrats are attacking the men and women of the Postal Service. Nothing but a bunch of election riggers. No, they're just going to do their job. And the president said no handling ballots that are from fraudsters. I think that's a pretty clear dictate, and I'm glad he's doing that. Hey, on a couple of other elements for you this week, on birthright citizenship, this continues to be a lot of drama. I'll get into this in a moment, but we got a Biden judge who keeps trying to throw barriers up to the president of the United States from fixing this abomination. For so many years now, the left has been getting away with just handing out American citizenship like candy. And the way they do this is they incentivize just illegally immigrating to the United States or flying in here from communist China, having your child on American soil, and then saying, presto changeo, you have an American citizen. It's not supposed to work that way. You ask anybody on the street, ask any American citizen, is that a sensible way to build a country? And if they have two eyes, two ears, and two brain cells to rub together, they'll tell you, no, that's idiocy. That's how you destroy a country. Well, President Trump is aware of that as well. He's been trying to fix it. And these Biden judges, in fact, the same Biden judge, keeps diving in front of his efforts to fix all of this. We'll get into that and why she may actually be running afoul of the United States Supreme Court right now, according to some legal experts. I'll tell you, the Trump administration is ready for this fight. We just heard from Todd Blanche, the Attorney General of the United States. He said, we're all in. We're taking this the distance, baby. We kind of knew this was going to happen, and we welcome it because we want to take this back to the United States Supreme Court and settle this once and for all. I've got the details on that coming up. Also, we await J.D. Vance's press briefing today. Caroline Leavitt has concluded her run as White House press secretary, and now it's the first time we're going to have a full-blown press briefing in a while. The vice president of the United States, one of the best in the whole administration to do it, he'll step up to the microphone shortly. We will keep our eyes and ears on that, and we've got so much more to discuss coming up on The Vince Show.
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1: Interesting story. 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They've all been cowering in fear. None of them have the courage to take them on because they know they'll be primaried and kicked out of office like some of their peers. 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
0: 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Liberty is always freedom from the government. 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
11: You know, every so often you should make sure to change your passwords. I know you probably have your HR department telling you that, but like change your passwords and turn on two-factor authentication and all of the various ways to protect yourself and your privacy. That would be a good idea, especially given the number of times that hackers are constantly getting a hold of everybody's passwords. You know, Oh, there's another database breach. Everybody's passwords are out in public. Yeah, protect yourself. That would be my advice of the day. Jim, this past week, I was getting all these notifications that someone's trying to reset your password on X. Someone's trying to reset your password on X. Someone's trying to... Now, good luck. I've got a 14-factor authentication set up. I got a blood test. I got everything. It's all designed to protect me. I've seen this happen a million times. You see somebody's account get stolen, and suddenly they're posting, like, the craziest possible, either just outright venom designed to, just as a hacker showing off and trying to make the person look like an idiot. Or they use it for a phishing attack, you know, use it to try and steal other people's identity. And I just saw that it was the Attorney General of the United States who was posting last night that it wasn't just Vince, says Todd Blanch. I'm just kidding. He didn't say my name. But he said this week, sophisticated cyber criminals attempted a password recovery attack on hundreds of thousands of X users. X disrupted the attack. Thank you, Elon Musk. To prevent user accounts from being captured. But as we've shown, the Justice Department will stop at nothing in its pursuit of cyber fraudsters and scammers. We are working closely with X to track down the criminals behind this week's attack. There is no refuge for those that perpetrate their criminal schemes from behind computer screens. So nice to see that the Attorney General of the United States is all over this. I venture a guess that quite a few Trump officials probably saw somebody knock in on their door, too. What is this about? Somebody's trying to crack into my account. So mind your passwords. Mind your cybersecurity. Always a good idea. Always a good idea to check back in on that with some frequency because, you know, there are people trying to steal your identity. We get these messages from time to time. Jim, you get them, I think, too. I'll get a DM from somebody, like a well-known person will direct message me, somebody who's got a podcast, and they'll say, hey, Vince, this is the phishing scheme. This is how it works. Hey, Vince, it's been a while, but I wanted to let you know that my podcast is up for consideration for this big competition. Would you do me a favor and vote for me? And then they offer a link that doesn't, it's not to a real website. It's like a bit.ly link or some

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9: Mm-hmm. This is interesting. So J.D. Vance is still going in his press briefing, and another interesting moment. A lot of interesting moments today with the Vice President of the United States. Here's one. The presidential campaign speculation about 2028 continues. Another one of my old reporters, Christian Datok, in there. Jim, have you seen what Christian Datok is wearing today with the Washington Examiner? Have you seen? He's wearing a bright orange jacket, blaze orange, like he's going hunting in this thing. He's got an orange jacket on. Now, I've mentioned this before. Some of the reporters who go to the Brady press briefing room have figured out. The women, it's easier to do because you don't have the regular colors, like the black and the blue suits. they'll wear brightly colored dresses and things to catch your eye so that you might call on them. It's a bit of a, you know, psychological game they have going on in there. I've never seen a dude do this. Christian Daytalk wearing a blaze orange jacket today. So J.D. Vance calls on him, and the question, one of the questions that Christian raised was about 2028 and this, some of this reporting that Ted Cruz wants to be president. In fact, Ted Cruz said that. He's been saying that lately. I want to be president. I want to be president. And in fact, Ted Cruz just did another podcast with someone called Patrick Bet David. It's called the PBD podcast. And he was a little more openly crapping on J.D. Vance and saying that the MOU was a failure and that was terrible and we should have never done that, and saying it's J.D. Vance's fault, despite the fact that President Trump literally told J.D. Vance to do it. Hey, I need you to do this. So J.D. Vance goes in and does it. But at any rate, Ted Cruz crapping all over him. And so the question today to the vice president of the United States was like, what do you have to say about these guys who are jockeying to maybe run for president in 2028? There's a claim that Pete Hegseth also is interested in making a presidential run. The media is saying this. I haven't seen much about that from him. But here is J.D. Vance answering that. Listen.
0: Okay, thank you, sir. And then I know you don't want to talk about your own potential 2028 prospects, but Senator Ted Cruz and your good friend, Secretary Hegseth, apparently have been privately and publicly, in the case of Senator Cruz, positioning for 2028. Could you see yourself supporting either one of them for a presidential campaign?
13: That's an innovative way to ask the question, but I'm still not going to take the bait. Look, first of all, I'd encourage any Republican, if you care about the country, and I think all of us do, you should be focused not on a job a few years from now, you should be focused on the midterms. And that's the approach that I've taken. I think people sometimes don't believe me because they assume you're the vice president. You must think about this all the time. What I'm focused on, man, is trying to get as many Republicans as elected as possible so that we can do as much good as possible for the second 2 years of the Trump administration. That's a long time. There's a lot of opportunity there. And this job is so crazy. Look at this, guys. We're at the White House. That's the front lawn of the White House. We get an opportunity to come to work every day and make 350 million people's lives better. That's what we have to be focused on. And so politically, I'm very much focused on the midterm elections. I mean, Pete is a great guy. And yeah, I could see myself supporting a whole host of people. But most importantly, right now, I've got a lot of people that I'm supporting right now to get elected for the November 2026 elections. And on Ted Cruz, I mean, look, man, he's just clearly, Ted is a very authentic and likable guy, and I'm sure he'll do great.

0: En garde!
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0: Joe Pags in for Sean Hannity, 800-941-SEAN. We are monitoring what's going on in Massachusetts. Let's go to live, Linda, if we can. What's happening in the courtroom?
1: In the matter of Commonwealth versus Lindsay Clancy, all other parties are present.
2: All right. Thank you, Madam Clerk. Good afternoon, everyone. I just wanted to go over a couple of things this afternoon. First off, I want to remind you that you are required to follow my instructions on the law as I gave them to you. All right. I also want to, at this point, go over the instruction that I gave you about reasonable doubt. All right. And so reasonable doubt. The burden is on the Commonwealth to prove beyond a reasonable doubt that the defendant is guilty of the charges made against her. What is proof beyond a reasonable doubt? Well, the term is often used and probably pretty well understood, though it's not easily defined. Proof beyond a reasonable doubt does not mean proof beyond all possible doubt. For everything in the lives of human beings is open to some possible or imaginary doubt. A charge is proved beyond a reasonable doubt if, after you've compared and considered all of the evidence, you have in your minds an abiding conviction to a moral certainty that the charge is true. When we refer to moral certainty, we mean the highest degree of certainty possible in matters relating to human affairs, based solely on the evidence that has been put before you in this case. I've told you that every person is presumed to be innocent until they are proved guilty, and that the burden of proof is on the prosecutor. If you evaluate all the evidence and you still have a reasonable doubt remaining, the defendant is entitled to the benefit of that doubt and must be acquitted. It's not enough for the Commonwealth to establish a probability, even a strong probability, that the defendant is more likely to be guilty than not guilty. That is not enough. Instead, the evidence must convince you of the defendant's guilt to a reasonable and moral certainty, a certainty that convinces your understanding and satisfies your reason and judgment as jurors who are sworn to act conscientiously on the evidence. This is what we mean by proof beyond a reasonable doubt. All right. And with that, I'm going to ask you to resume your deliberations.
0: Wow. There you go. So the judge takes the time to remind the jury of what exactly reasonable doubt is. It's not absolute and without any doubt, but it is within reason of humanity, of you know, because human beings cannot be 100% anything. But it's not certainly a preponderance of evidence. It's not just sort of a civil thing. You have to be absolutely reasonably without doubt. And it sounds like he says that for a specific reason. He doesn't tell us why he's saying it, but there's something that he found out either from Reddington or from Clancy or from a juror as he was polling them one by one. There's something that he found out because it sounds to me like they're hanging on the what reasonable doubt means. We're going to monitor that constantly. We're going to bring it to you here on the Sean Hannity Show as we get more. Keep it here.
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16: They're saying we've got to keep Haitians in America whose so-called temporary protected status has run out. 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Why? Because their country sucks. Wait a second. Hold on. So the rationale for allowing any person to come into the United States is if their country sucks, they get to come here and stay here? Well, then how would we have a country exactly? 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They won't.
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0: doctors didn't communicate to each other? And also, what evidence is there that she was taking or not taking these medications, and what influence of compliance or non-compliance did that have? Those questions didn't seem to be asked.
1: Well, I'm with you, and I think that the defense attorney wants to keep that out. He wants to push this idea, and thanks for the call, Mark, out of line two, out of Tampa. It's 800-941-SEAN. At the end of the day, it's just a defense. At the end of the day, it's his way to possibly get her from having to spend the rest of her life in prison. I mean, if she goes to some mental institution, it's not going to be very long, and then she'll be out again. A side note of this story that a lot of people aren't talking about is that Clancy and her ex-husband are on a suit. They're both suing for millions of dollars against the mental health institutions, or maybe the whoever was prescribing the drugs. Linda, did you know that they're on a suit together? This guy who's moved on and married somebody else?
2: I did not.
1: I mean, they want millions of dollars. It's like a joint lawsuit that they're doing, and they're looking to make millions off of their dead children. It doesn't mean that he was involved. It doesn't mean that he did something wrong, like Lisa Rinna and other idiots will say. It doesn't mean that he drove her to do this. But I find it to be very, very odd. If something were to happen, and it would never happen in my life, anything like this, the last thing I would do is join my ex-wife and try to go after, you know, somebody for millions of dollars, as I know she's the one that offed my children. The whole thing is very sick.
2: I'm going to give you two pieces of my point of view on this guy.
1: Please.
2: So if you can be married to someone like this, her murdering these children wasn't the first time you knew that she was evil. That wasn't your first clue. They had live-in care. They had two different nannies. The kids went to school from 8 a.m. till 5 o'clock at night. They were 5 and 3.
1: Oh, wow.
2: And then they have, you know, they had money. They have family nearby. So you have all of this help and you are still not able to properly care for your children. That's not just a her problem. That's a him problem too. So that means both of them are in on the our lives come first. We haven't realized yet that once you have kids, if you're, in my opinion, a good parent, your kids come first. Period. End of sentence.
1: 100%.
2: If you haven't learned that lesson, you're probably not the best parent. So in my opinion, these guys were probably both not the greatest parents. She obviously is a lot worse, but it doesn't mean that he was, you know, winning any Father of the Year awards, in my opinion.
1: Interesting dynamic. I mean, I hadn't even thought about it that way, because as a father, I think about how I do as a father. I think about how my wife does as a mother. I think about how my children do as parents. So I'm with you. I never thought about that angle of it. I didn't know that they were out of the house for 9 hours a day. And then they had, you know, in-home care. These people were busy, obviously, trying to still live their independent lives away from the fact that they
2: exactly.
1: had three kids. And they kept having kids. But it's not like they had one, and killing one would be too much. But they had three. They kept on having children. I guess they thought this cycle would work. Hey, look at us. We're the perfect family. Let's take some pictures together and then go live our independent lives. That actually makes me a little bit more sick. So thanks for bringing that up. It is 800-941-SEAN, 800-941-SEAN. Want to hear from you. Going to hit a break here. We come back. A lot of people are lined up because they want to be heard on this. Where are you on this case? What do you think that one juror is holding out? Do they think not guilty? Or do they think guilty? I think it's more likely the one juror is holding out and they think not guilty. I don't know that. It's just a guess. But I would think that's more likely than 11 say she's not guilty and one says she's guilty. I think that would be odd. Joe Pags in for Sean Hannity. We're coming right back. Stay here.
3: 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Well, we've got you covered. Hannity watches here. Has the news you need. Sean Hannity.
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1: Pags in for Hannity. Got to go to line two. It's Tom in Florida about the Clancy case. Tom, what's on your mind? Hi.
16: Hey, good morning. How you doing?
1: I'm doing well. Got about a minute for you, Tom. Make it happen.
16: Maybe this guy is involved in it. She took advantage of his wife, knowing she's on medication, overdrugged her, got rid of the kids, remarried. And plus, this lady has premeditated signs. She was on the computer seeing how far it takes them to get to places. And places had stuff that she was looking for to send them to go get. Definitely not I don't think it's all psychosis. I think it's premeditated, some of it as well.
1: Tom, I appreciate the call. Thanks. Let me answer you this way, and this is truly what I believe. If he were involved, then she would have said something by now, because her life is on the line. She's going to spend the rest of her life behind bars if they find her guilty. And at this point, he's married to somebody else. The kids are all gone. There's no connection there anymore except for the lawsuit, and she doesn't benefit from the lawsuit if she's in prison. I think that she would have said something by now had he been involved. Let me quickly go to Vicky in Oklahoma. I'm talking 30 seconds, Vicky, but I want to hear from you. Let's go.
17: Okay, well, I have one comment or a question. If she was so depressed, why didn't she just kill herself?
1: That's it. Vicky, thanks for the call. I mean, that's a very, very good question. I've often asked this question. When people do murder-suicide, and allegedly she tried to commit suicide, when people do that, the question is very simple to me. Why don't you just take yourself out before you hurt anybody else who's innocent? And this doesn't mean I want you to hurt yourself, but if you're going to do it anyway and you decided that you're going to do it, why is it that three little babies have to go too? And again, she somehow wasn't able to kill herself, although she was able to strangle the life out of her three children that she bore, right there in the basement floor. Doesn't make any sense. I'm sickened by the entire thing. Vicky, great question. I will reject that he's somehow involved, because I think that she would have, to save her own life, would have said so by now. Got to hit a break here. Lots coming next hour, including, I think, Linda saved a dog. We got to talk about that. Keep it here on the Sean Hannity Show.
4: 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Now, on this 25th anniversary year of 9/11, our friends at the Tunnel to Towers Foundation honor the heroes like New York City Police Department Detective Eric Michael Kaleha. Kaleha dreamed of being a police officer and fulfilled that dream by joining the NYPD in 1994. Now, he worked his way up to the rank of detective, and he answered the call after September 11th, serving at Ground Zero in the many months that followed. In 2022, sadly, he was diagnosed with multiple cancers tied to his heroic service. 5 months later, he sadly passed away. He is survived by his wife, Marilyn, and his two children. Because in the Tunnel to Towers Foundation, they were able to pay off the mortgage on the family home through their Fallen First Responder Home Program. 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
6: Zoran Marxist Kami Mamdani, this is hilarious. 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
24: Good afternoon and welcome back to the Steve Finnegan Show. I'm Richard Friend, sitting in for Steve today. As always, you can text or call the American Leak Detection Line at 501-403-5276. We've had several people that have texted in and called. I've had a really good conversation with someone who has a different viewpoint about Republicans and socialism, and so we're kind of going back and forth with that. And that's the thing. That's the whole purpose behind this show. It's the ability for people to disagree with something in a civil manner and have a civil discourse and a disagreement, and then you have a fact-based argument where you go back and forth and, you know, you're probably not going to change my mind about my core beliefs. I'm probably not going to change yours about your core beliefs. But that's what's important about shows like this, is someone ought to be able to stand up and say, hey, like me, I'm a conservative. I'm pro-law enforcement. I'm retired from the military. You know, Helen Keller can kind of see where I'm going to stand on a majority of topics. But I try to bring a little bit of humor to it. But I always try to keep an open mind, because there are things, regardless of where you stand, if you have an open mind, there are times when people come in and say, hey, this is happening and your group's doing it, or this is happening and your group's doing it. And sometimes they're right, you know, and sometimes they kind of take it a little bit far. But, you know, those are one of the things that we have to do. We have to be able to have that civil discourse. And I'm looking at, there's a text that came in here. We were talking about the Lindsey Clancy trial, and apparently this hit a nerve with a lot of people. I've got some texts on this. It says, so the mother who took her kids live, why didn't she give the kids to the father and she leaves her husband? Feminist women who get an abortion, even after the baby is born alive, they get aborted and both is wrong. And instead of giving the kids to the father or grandparents, they could have a life. And then moms don't want to face their kids when they become grown by questioning the mother on why she abandoned them. And that's very possible. You know, I don't know that that's 100%, you know, I don't know that that's what happened. But I think that's a good point to bring up, was how is it that we went from, she says now that she has postpartum depression. She didn't say anything. Her defense attorney said that she had postpartum depression and that it drove her to make the decision that the only viable outcome was to take the life of her children, a 5-year-old, a 3-year-old, and an 8-month-old child. There were so many options, I think, for a normal person between suffering from postpartum depression and killing your children in your basement floor. And you know, I'm not on the jury. I haven't heard the evidence. There were so many different things that may be out there that none of us know about. But that's why we're talking about it today. But we were also talking about, or what I was heading to, was, you know, just a little game that I've got put together where I start looking at now. Back about a year ago, I was in the midst of a political campaign, and I had some very, very wise words were told to me that said, people are starting to say the quiet part out loud. The other side, and it's kind of funny, because if you're talking to Democrats, they would be talking about Republicans, and Republicans would be talking about Democrats, but everyone always said the other side. And when they would say the other side is saying this out loud, and look at what they're saying in a press conference when you can't really prepare for what all the questions are going to be. When someone just stands up and says, hey, I'm from the local newspaper and I have a question about blah, blah, blah, and you can't prepare for it. And it either shows that you

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8: Bill Cunningham here, The Great American. 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